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3: Hello and welcome to Stumped, your intercontinental hit of news, features and debate from the quirky world of cricket. I'm Alison Mitchell in Nottingham this week. I've been following the 100 around the country, watching Mitch Marsh smash it around the ground at Headingley. Sunrisers lead hit a record 100 total. And then Joss Butler has become the all-time leading run scorer in all T20 cricket, passing the record that was held by Kyron Pollard. It's an absolute joy to still be able to watch Butler do his thing. Just some remarkable ball striking, and he's been such a great white ball cricketer for England over so many years.
4: I'm glad you're enjoying the white ball fly. I'm getting my bags packed, ready to go for the freezing winter temperatures of Sydney to the heat of Asia like Darwin, because next Thursday Australia begins its two test series against Bangladesh in Darwin. 34 degrees every day, that's more like it.
5: Well, I'm glad Australia is finally playing Bangladesh, and the latter will be delighted. This is Charu Sharma for Akashvani in the wonderful temple town of Madurai, one of the largest temples in India. We're staying here because there's the Tamil Nadu Premier League going on about an hour away from here in a beautiful ground surrounded by hills. I'm telling you, that's a place called Dindigul, and the ground is just magnificent. All the hard work that the associations in India do, the state associations, reflecting on how that ground is prepared. So good times for the Tamil Nadu Premier League. Glad to be on Stumped again.
3: I'm going to add it to my list of grounds to visit, Charu. Thanks for the tip-off. Now, she's known as one of the most prolific batters in the women's game. Smriti Mandhana, India's vice-captain, has been a rock in their batting lineup for over a decade. The elegant left-hander holds multiple records, including the fastest ODI 100 by any Indian player. She was also the first Indian woman to score a century in all three formats of the game. And she's, of course, a World Cup winner. Mandhana's been spending a lot of time here in England recently because she played in the T20 World Cup, the historic test win India got at Lord's, and she is now also featuring in the 100. I caught up with her amidst a busy schedule and asked just how she's enjoying life in the UK.
6: Yeah, it's been nice. Feels like my second home at this moment. I've been here for over two months now. But yeah, it's nice to just go explore cafes, just go out for walks. It's been nice 2 months. And yeah, I mean, we have just maybe over 2 weeks left, and then really looking forward to head back home as well.
3: I bet as well. And what about the 100? Because you've been in the tournament for, well, since the start, but it's a new team for you this year with the Manchester Super Giants.
6: Yeah, I think I always look forward to playing the 100. I think it's pretty short, crisp, good competition. Coming here, playing in all different grounds and all the main grounds as well. The biggest thing of the 100, I mean, when I came here first year playing for the Brave, I mean, I was almost played 3 to 4 seasons for Brave, which felt like a home team at that time. And the best part of 100 was we always got to play on the main stadiums, and we got used to the England conditions. So whenever we toured for India as well, we kind of knew the stadiums. Like last year when we came here for the T20 series, we kind of played on all the new stadiums for the international setup, but we had already played there the 100, so we knew the conditions. So that's, I think, the most beautiful thing about 100 from the first year. But I mean, it's just growing, and I think this year with Manchester, really happy and excited to be playing with Meg, Motti, new management. So yeah, really looking forward to it.
3: Yeah, that's Meg Lanning and Matthew Mott, who had so much success together as a captain and coach on that international stage. Tell me about playing with Meg, playing under her as captain, opening the batting with her. Do you have time to chat
7: you know, outside of batting, do you pick her brains?
6: Yeah, I mean, she's been such an amazing leader for the Australian team. And Motty and both Meg both have had such huge success for Australia. I mean, I think there was a tenure of 4 to 5 years where they ended up winning everything. And I mean, I was really excited when I got to know that we both are going to open, because I've grown up watching Meg quite a lot. And yeah, I get to pick her brain quite a lot whenever I get an opportunity. And we're traveling or we're off cricket, we do speak about cricket and the leadership part of it, and just generally about batting as well.
7: And leadership wise, are there elements of the way she goes about things that you look at and think, well, I could weave that into my style of leadership, like when you're with RCB or when you're in the vice captaincy role with India?
6: Yeah, I mean, of course. I mean, you just, whenever you play franchisee and franchise cricket and you get to play under different people, you always pick their brains and their style and see how, what you can take and what maybe they're doing good. I mean, I played under Anaya Shrubsole for the first 3 years. I thought she was just brilliant. I mean, I just love the way she led the team. And then, of course, Meg, I mean, just picking her brain around how she goes about. And I think I like to pick up body languages quite a lot. You know, there's always, with Meg especially, I think she has an extremely strong body language around her. I mean, she's like a walk talk kind of a person, which is pretty cool. I think that's something which has inspired me quite a lot.
7: Tell me about your recent times with the India team, because there's been, you know, incredible highs. And we'll talk about the World Cup win in a minute, the 50 over, but the test match at Lord's that you played in, just how special was that? What was that experience like, and to come away with the win?
6: It was pretty special. I mean, firstly, I mean, I really, when it was declared that we're playing a test match at Lord's and we're going to be the first women's team, I actually was surprised that it took those many years for women to play test match at Lord's. But again, being part of the history in a way where, I mean, 100 years later, whenever Lord's would be discussed and they'll talk about women's test match, we would always go down as the first. England and India would be the first team we've played there. Of course, England would be the first. India, for us to play the first one at Lord's is pretty special, and for us as a player to be part of it. And I remember when we played the 2017 World Cup finals there, I did think that it'll be pretty cool to walk out in whites in that MCC, the long room, and just going out to bat. And when we got to do that, it was pretty special. So then to contribute in whatever ways to get the win, I mean, a test match win is pretty special.
7: Did you spend a lot of time at the ground afterwards? And I was there on the outfield at the very end, and there were various players' friends and families there as well. But just that time to soak in what you'd achieved, did you spend, you know, time in the dressing room at the end of the match?
6: Well, I still had a lot of demons with the Australia match, which we played there. And could not get to the semi-final. So yeah, I mean, as much as I was happy about the test match win, I was still really upset about the way the World Cup campaign had gone. So yeah, I mean, I was definitely happy I was around the group, and I did meet everyone. But yeah, again, I'm that sort of a person. Always, I'll put my head down, pack my kit bag, and we'll be waiting. So that's how I've always been. So yeah, I mean, it was pretty exciting, and the way everything happened. But yeah, again, I mean, if we even end up winning anything, I mean, I don't have a lot of emotions.
7: So is the T20 World Cup for you still hanging a little heavy at the moment, not making those semis?
6: Well, it did for sure for a very long time, especially again going at Lord's and playing there again, where we had a chance to make it to the semis. And yeah, I think we had a really good team, but we really could not get into the semis, which is pretty frustrating, because the kind of impact women's cricket has had in terms of winning the 50-over World Cup to building up to the T20 World Cup. So yeah, I was definitely very disappointed.
7: Now you've had a little bit of time to reflect, albeit, you know, away from the team, what do you look back on and think, oh, these are the areas that, you know, we let ourselves down in the World Cup, or we didn't perform, you know, at our very best?
6: A lot of things which we could have gotten better. First, I think I should think of myself in a way where I could play. Maybe I would be able to contribute a little more for the team. Then of course, I think maybe the fact that we could not stick to a set of groups, and we had to really have to try a few things during the World Cup, which isn't the greatest thing. I think that was something which we all have to go back and look back and see how we can get better.
7: Where do you feel that the Indian dressing room is at the moment?
6: Yeah, I think we have a lot of youngsters coming in, and we do have a culture where everyone really supports each other. But yeah, there's something which is maybe we could back players a little more. And yeah, I mean, when someone is not doing the way we want to do in terms of performances, and the player is backed at that point of time, I think that's when the player also has that kind of a thing where they want to go out and give the life for the team. I think that's something which we can go ahead and create a lot more.
7: Is it hard being a vice captain sometimes? Because you do get asked these questions about like being a captain.
6: Well, I've been vice captain for over 8 years now, I think. Yeah, I've gotten used to the role now.
7: And when you get the chance and you lead RCB and you play a part, you know, in winning a World Cup as well, winning those titles, is that the main thing that drives you as a player, to be winning or to be leading teams who are winning?
6: See, I think winning is very important.

0: And that's something, that's a culture which we all really thrive to create, wherever you are playing, whichever part of the team you're playing, and in whichever form you're in as a player or you're in as a leader. I think that's a culture which we look to create. And I'm sure that is the only thing which is driving all of us as players to create that sort of a culture, be it a leader or a captain. I mean, a captain or a player, you just have to create that culture where winning becomes a habit. And yeah, I mean, winning just feels normal.
1: And can you remember what it felt like then to win in Navi Mumbai that night in 2025? Could you bottle that? Take us back to that evening if you can recall it.
0: Yeah, it was a pretty special evening. I mean, to do it in front of the home crowd and the way people had gotten behind us. And I feel it's just been a journey in women's cricket right from 2017 World Cup. We came close to winning a few World Cups, but we could not win or go over the line. There were a few semi-final misses which we thought that we almost had the match and we could not. So when it all, like, there were a lot of questions as a player, would I be able to lift the cup ever, and all of those sort of things. But
1: did you wonder at some stage whether that would happen in your career?
0: Yeah, of course. I mean, when you've gone close

0: I want to finish by asking you about an honour that Time magazine bestowed upon you. They named you in the list of 100 most influential figures in sports around the world for 2026. And you and Themba Bavuma were the only two cricketers on that entire worldwide list. Do you think of yourself as an influential figure? And if so, how would you like to use that influence?
1: Well, till the list was out, I never really thought about it in that way. I did think that back home, you know, the voice has a say, and I could of course impact a lot of young girls playing up the sport, taking up the sport as a career, taking up not only women's cricket but even sports in general. And yeah, I did think that that's one of the responsibilities which we have, we all have. I mean, when we pick up the bat and play cricket, or pick up a bat or ball and play cricket, I think it's all our responsibility to inspire and make the next generation want to be part of playing sport and playing cricket. So that was one thing which definitely I did think. But yeah, in the worldscape, I did not think about all of that stuff. But yeah, again, as you said, it's a responsibility. I think whenever you play for India, or people are watching you, the way you behave, the way you talk, you don't know who's picking up what. So it's a major responsibility for us to lead the game in the right way. So that's something which I always have it in my mind.
0: You carry it well, Smriti. Thanks so much for the chat. Really lovely to speak to you. Good luck for the rest of the season with Manchester Supergiants.
1: Thank you.
2: Yeah, Smriti Mandhana, India's vice captain, and it was a really enjoyable chat to have with her. And Chari, she was also keen to stress the impact that the BCCI, and in particular the work of Jay Shah, has had on the women's game in India. I mean, the WPL is now thriving. The women, of course, now winning their first World Cup just last year. So what is the next target or the next development, do you feel?
3: Well, yeah, for starters, one has to admit that earlier, as you may know, there was a Women's Cricket Association of India, which tried, well, whatever they could do to lift the women's game for many, many years, and support was slow in coming. Then, of course, that was absorbed within the BCCI, and that made a huge difference, because by then the BCCI was this giant. And there's no doubt that because of that merger, as it were, Indian women's cricket has benefited immensely. But they have finally got the monkey off their back in Mumbai by winning. And by the way, that semi-final and Jemima's innings was just, you know, it's like written in stone in Indian cricket. But what's next? I suppose a T20 win, because that is what the world is now going forward with. So they've lost to Australia earlier on in the final. Maybe a World Cup T20 is certainly the next target. They've gotten past one major hurdle, which is beating England in a test match. And what better than the one recently played at Lord's? And maybe one final hurdle is beating Australia in a test match. We'll wonder if that happens pretty soon, because that will be, I suppose, some kind of a crowning glory. There are smaller targets as well. For instance, maybe a better fast bowling lineup and more athleticism.
2: Yeah, and I'm sure domestically we'll see an expansion of the WPL when you consider there are 8 teams in the 100, and yet in India the resources, the population, the cricket player depth is so much deeper. I'm sure that is going to come. Jim, I mean, Smriti spoke about leadership and captaincy, or rather I asked her about captaincy and leadership. I mean, that's one of the things, isn't it, about being vice-captain, and in particular those conversations began in the media after a team, you know, in the T20 World Cup fails to make that last 4. How tricky can that be to navigate for somebody like Smriti in her position?
4: Well, if the team's performing, you probably don't notice it as much. The old Lindsay Hassett line keeps coming back to you. You only notice the captain when the team's losing. So even the Australian side, as good as they are, they lose occasionally. But you tend to gloss over it because they win more than they lose, and they win the main games, and pretty decisively, because of the quality of the players. And the big thing that Chaddo mentioned was athleticism. Australia's way ahead of almost every other team, particularly India, in the field running between the wickets. So that's a big factor. But the natural quality of India's batting in particular, maybe less so their quicker bowling, the spin's okay, is going to put them in the frame most of the time.
2: Well, that's all we've got time for on this week's Stumped on Akash Varney. Don't forget to follow us on X. We're at BBCWSSport and use the hashtag BBCStumped. And check us out on YouTube as well by going to the BBC World Service's YouTube channel. Thanks to Chari Sharma and Jim Maxwell, and to all of you for listening. Until next week, bye for now.

Hey friends, the rainbow clock reads almost 3 minutes past one, and it's time for another engaging session of Rainbow Rhythms only on the FM Rainbow channel of Akashvani Kolkata, broadcasting on 107 megahertz, the real radio. And you are with your friend and RJ Ruth. Well friends, today's edition of Rainbow Rhythms pay tribute to one of country music's greatest voices, the legendary Glenn Campbell, on his 9th death anniversary. A gifted singer, guitarist, songwriter, television host, and actor, Glenn Campbell left behind a remarkable musical legacy that continues to inspire generations. With timeless classics such as Rhinestone Cowboy, Wichita Lineman, By the Time I Get to Phoenix, Galveston, and Southern Nights, Campbell became one of the most beloved entertainers in American music history. Today we celebrate the unforgettable voice that bridged country and pop music with elegance, warmth, and sincerity. Glenn Campbell was born on April 22, 1936 in Arkansas, USA. He grew up in a large farming family and discovered his love for music at an early age. By the time he was a teenager, his exceptional guitar playing skills had already attracted attention. Moving to Los Angeles in the early 1960s, he became one of the celebrated members of the legendary group of session musicians known as the Wrecking Crew, performing on countless recordings for artists including Elvis Presley, Frank Sinatra, Dean Martin, The Beach Boys, and many others.

Well, listeners, this musical celebration is coming to you from the studios of FM Rainbow on 107 MHz in the Saturday edition of Rainbow Rhythms, and spinning these unforgettable Glen Campbell classics for you this afternoon, this is your friend and RJ, Ruth. Glen Campbell's rise as a solo artist began with a string of unforgettable hits that blended country, pop, and folk influences. Songs like Gentle on My Mind, By the Time I Get to Phoenix, Wichita Lineman, and Galveston showcased not only his rich, expressive voice, but also his remarkable ability to tell stories through music. His recordings became international successes, earning him millions of fans around the world. In 1969, Campbell became a household name with the Glen Campbell Good Time Hour, a hugely popular television variety show that featured many of the biggest stars of the era. His warm personality, effortless musicmanship, and natural charm made him one of America's most admired entertainers. He even ventured into films, appearing alongside John Wayne in the classic western True Grit. Glen Campbell enjoyed one of the most successful careers in popular music.

He sold more than 45 million records worldwide, released over 60 albums, and earned numerous accolades, including 6 Grammy Awards, multiple Academy of Country Music and Country Music Association Awards, and a Grammy Lifetime Achievement Award. His influence extended far beyond country music, inspiring musicians across genres.

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I guess I shouldn't say anything at all, since you're supposed to belong to him. But I just can't let you go without telling you just how much I love you.

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I know those bright lights are calling you, honey. Big fine cars and fancy cars. But if you ever want somebody to just love you, and someday you just may, just give me a call. You know where I am.

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His songs continue to echo across generations, reminding us that great music never grows old. In 2011, Glen Campbell revealed that he had been diagnosed with Alzheimer's disease. Rather than quietly stepping away from the spotlight, he embarked on a moving farewell tour titled The Goodbye Tour, sharing unforgettable performances with audiences around the world. His courage was

documented in the acclaimed film Glen Campbell, I'll Be Me, which also featured the Oscar-nominated song I'm Not Gonna Miss You, a deeply emotional farewell that touched millions.

Listeners, it's now time for me, Ruth, to spin the final track of this edition of Rainbow Rhythms as we remember Glen Campbell on his 9th death anniversary. We celebrate far more than an extraordinary singer. We honor a gifted storyteller whose songs captured hope, love, longing, and the beauty of everyday life. His voice may have fallen silent on August 8, 2017, but classics like Wichita Lineman, Gentle on My Mind, and Rhinestone Cowboy continue to resonate with music lovers around the world. Well, until we meet again with another edition of Rainbow Rhythms, this is your friend and RJ Roots. Thanks you for listening to this edition of Rainbow Rhythms. Well, stay happy, stay inspired, and keep enjoying the magic of great music. Have a wonderful weekend, friends, and enjoy the last track of this edition, and it's none other than Wichita Lineman.

Well, there you are tuned to 107 MHz FM Rainbow for this edition of Cinemagic. And yes, for a Saturday special episode, of course, I'm Chidanshana with you. And I'm going to be there with you for a pretty short moment. That's just like a moment, because it is only till 7 o'clock. And the clock reads currently about 35 minutes past 6, which means that you're definitely going to wait for more and more songs. And that's what I'm going to provide you in the best of capacities.

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1: For all my listeners there, yes, it is Saturday evening and Cinemagic is what you're listening to currently only on 107 MHz and I'm Trinanjana, which session is actually just it's going to continue for the next 13 more minutes. It's 47 minutes past 6 by the studio clock and right now we're going to move to a prayer based song. What is that prayer? I don't think I should be calling it a literal prayer. Prayer, but maybe it's going to give you some impetus for a Saturday evening.

And with that, people, the fearless lady also has to say, in fact, not really say that aloud, but then, of course, give you a quick hint that it's 56 minutes past 6 by the studio clock. And that clearly implies that your intention is to move over to the next studio, which is 100.1 FM Gold. And that's the reason why I'm actually making hurry. But again, to remind you, Western Waves begins sharp at 7:10 p.m. on the other end. So don't forget to tune yourselves here into that station and keep going. Till then, of course, we'll be together with Sting.